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1: Good day, news, sports, and weather on this Monday, 21st day of September 2026. Dan Dockstetter here with you. Coming up, a conversation that SVI had with Lincoln County Sheriff Shane Johnson and his new deputy, Deputy Muhammad Mirza. They look back on 9/11, both of them having memories of that event. That conversation and an introduction to the new Lincoln County deputy in just a moment. But first, news on SBI.
2: NBC News Radio, I'm Michael Kastner. Senator Cory Booker says President Trump's move to ban major news outlets from the White House violates the Constitution. The New Jersey Democrats slammed the new policy on NBC's Meet the Press on Sunday.
3: This president has no regard for the First Amendment. He's going after reporters, and this ban just doubles down on that.
2: Booker also accused the president of using the Justice Department in unprecedented ways to retaliate against reporters. Trump said on True Social Friday that he's barring CNN, MS Now, and Politico due to what he says is their constant reporting of fiction and lies when covering him. The president said other news media outlets will also be banned from the White House soon. President Trump will meet with New York City Mayor Zoran Mamdani today. More from Lizzie Radabali in New York.
4: The mayor's office confirmed the two will meet to discuss issues affecting New Yorkers while the president is in town for the United Nations General Assembly meeting. Trump is set to deliver remarks on Tuesday and meet with global leaders. This will be the third public meeting between Trump and the Democratic mayor, who was elected almost a year ago. Mamdani has clashed with the president on a number of issues, including the decision to go to war with Iran. In New York, I'm Lizzie Radabali.
2: The CEO of OpenAI will brief the UN Security Council this week on developments in artificial intelligence. More from Mark Mayfield.
5: An OpenAI spokesperson says Sam Altman will address the council during the annual gathering of world leaders in New York for the UN General Assembly. The 15-member Security Council is set to meet Wednesday on AI and international security. An OpenAI spokesperson told Reuters that Altman's remarks are expected to focus on the steps that OpenAI is taking to ensure that AI is safe and benefits people worldwide.
2: Michael Kastner, NBC News Radio.
1: New sports and weather on SPI. Locally, the Thane Fire Department was called out to what dispatchers were reporting as a grass fire caused by a spark from a power pole in the Willow Creek area early this morning. Thane Fire Department and Lower Valley Energy crews securing the scene just before 4 o'clock this morning. Coming up, that conversation with Lincoln County Sheriff Shane Johnson and his new deputy, Deputy Muhammad Mirza. Stay with us. 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
1: Continuing now with news on SBI, let's go to a conversation that SBI had with Lincoln County Sheriff Shane Johnson. He introduced us to Deputy Muhammad Mirza in a recent interview with

0: fortunate for us and a good fit for us, and he does a great job, so we're happy to have him.
1: Well, Deputy Merz, appreciate you stepping in studio today.
2: Good morning.
1: How's Western Wyoming life treating you?
2: Interesting. A little different.
1: Yeah, a little different.
2: Yeah.
1: Were you born and raised in New York, or, no, or where were you from originally?
2: I was born in Pakistan.
1: Oh, okay.
2: So my family, after my dad retired, he worked for federal government. So he was able to come to the United States, and I was under 21. So
1: okay,
2: it worked out for me.
1: Okay. And what age were you at that time?
2: I was 18.
1: You were 18. Okay. And then how did you get into law enforcement then? Walk us through that.
2: It's an interesting story. We left the JFK, and I saw a police car outside of JFK. And it was a day one in the United States. I told my dad, I says, those guys look pretty cool. And that's what I'm going to do. And 7 years later, I was in a police academy.
1: Holy cow. And so you joined NYPD
2: yes.
1: then and went from there. So what year would that have been? Do you remember when you started at NYPD?
2: July 2000.
1: In 2000. Okay. Well, you were in New York City on September 11th, and that's why we wanted to invite you in the studio today to talk to us about that. So you were just a young police officer then at the time, it sounds like.
2: Yes, I was a cadet.
1: Okay.
2: At the NYPD.
1: Okay. So tell us what you were doing that morning, 25 years ago on September 11th. Before it happened, what was kind of your routine when you went to work?
2: Well, I was sleeping on the couch that day, and my mom told me that incident happened. Looks like a plane went through the building. And she said, maybe you need to call work. Something happened. And then I watched the news at that time and saw the second plane on a TV live going through the building. And that's almost everybody that day started to go back to work. And that's how I end up going back to work, because everybody was making phone calls and everybody says, hey, whoever's available, just you guys need to come to work.
1: So what was your role then when you went back into work as a young cadet? What did you do?
2: Well, first of all, I don't think so anybody was prepared for that kind of moment. And it was just like when you walked in a station house, you see like a bunch of cops, like could be, I think everybody was driving to work that day. And I think we were, at some point, I think I remember there was like about 100 some cops in the station house, and we still just on a standby because nobody knew what to do. Nobody knew exactly how to handle it. We all watching the news, we all watching the TV, and then everybody's be getting like hundreds and thousands of phone calls because everybody's concerned. Family members, they're calling us, hey, my mom works in Manhattan, my dad works down there, I have my kids down there, what do I do? So there was a lot of phone calls. The phones were ringing nonstop that day.
1: And this is all before the towers fell, right? I mean,
2: that is correct.
1: The planes have gone in, and so you're just trying to figure out what kind of response do we do. What changed when that first tower fell?
2: I mean, obviously changed everything that day for New York City. It was after the tower went down, you see that, I don't know if you remember that watching the news or TV at that time, that there was every fire department was rushing to Manhattan. Every law enforcement agency, either city, state, federal, they all running towards World Trade Center. People are coming from every direction, try to help. And the biggest thing was for the NYPD was at that time was the evacuate city, because that was not in effect when even the first or second tower. It took city about a couple of hours to figure this out, how are we going to evacuate the entire city. And they did the whole portion, like I don't know if you're familiar with the New York City, south of Canal Street to all the way down to the South Ferry. Every individual was evacuated from that area.
1: And so is that what you did? Is that what you assisted with?
2: No, I was in Queens. I was working at that station house, PSA9, which is a housing unit. But we were watching towers from across the river.
1: Yeah, yeah.
2: And approximately, because almost everybody worked that day over 50-some hours. I think I remember I did about 54, 57 hours that day. And I had to go with a couple of guys at night, approximately. I would say, if I remember correctly, it's like around 9, 10 o'clock. We went to Ground Zero. And because we had to drop off some waters for all these guys working down there. So that was my first day.
1: What was that moment like when you first went to Ground Zero?
2: Well,

0: the best way I can describe it is, I'm sure we all have seen movies like that, war movies. That's exactly what it looked like. It was a complete pitch black blackout and debris everywhere. And when you're talking about a dust and debris, that was almost, you could feel it as you step out of the car.
1: And at that point, I mean, it's still rescue operation mode at that point, right?
0: Yes. And that rescue went on for months, not just a one day. That was for, I think they didn't clear the entire site till 2003. So it was about a good 2-3 years.
1: Yeah, yeah. In studio this morning with the Lincoln County Sheriff's Office, Deputy Muhammad Mirza. He was with NYPD on September 11th, 2001. So as from a police officer standpoint and kind of being there, walk us through, I don't want to demean what happened, but just the logistics of all of a sudden just a normal morning. And then you go into scramble mode trying to evacuate New York City. I mean, how does that all happen?
0: I mean, it's a very big, obviously it's a bigger agency. There's not just the one. You're not talking about the NYPD, you're talking about there's a federal agencies down there too. So like around 5-6 o'clock, that's when everybody got together, command center, and then they had plans in effect that, okay, people are north, they're gonna head down this direction, everybody's gonna walk over the bridges, we're gonna clear the city. So it was a very big operation, but it was done pretty amazingly. Very well.
1: Yeah. At what point, Deputy Mirza, at what point did you have your first chance to just stop and try and process what had all just happened?
0: Not very first day. I think we all worked about 50-60 hours, almost every individual, every officer that day, every person working for the NYPD or fire department. Some of them went on for 2 or 3 days. So it was not, I should not say that we were able to process even like a day one. I don't think so. Everybody realized that would happen.
1: You were just in response mode, right?
0: Yeah.
1: Okay, so tell us more about when you were able to go to ground zero. What did you do? What were you involved with at that point?
0: I was with a couple of officers. We have a couple of vans and cars with us. So we all, as a group, we went down there because there was a couple of guys were stuck down there working. So we had to find those guys and drop off food and water for these guys.
1: Gotcha. Okay.
0: So that was my first night.
1: Gotcha. Deputy Mirza in studio. You were telling me before we went on the air, we hear this all the time. People say it was the most perfect morning.
0: Yes.
1: Before it happened. And you were saying that actually is true, right? You remember it being that way.
0: It was clear. Sky was completely blue. Clear sky, perfect weather. And almost everybody from New York City remembers that day. Just like that. It was a beautiful morning.
1: Yeah.
0: And then everything changed.
1: Anything else you'd like to share with us about what you remember being there and when it happened and the emergency response?
0: Well, the best thing I would like to say that even those moments or incidents like that, terrible things that happened, but it brought the entire city together. Every culture, every faith in that time, they were united. It's just like, okay, this is attack on us. So that's pretty amazing just to see that everybody behaves in a certain way and everybody's on the same page and everybody, there was no hate. There was all love involved in there. So that was pretty amazing.
1: Yeah.
0: So that was one of the best experiences I ever had.
1: Yeah, absolutely. Absolutely. Well said. Sheriff Johnson, you know, as we hear about these experiences and Deputy Mirza kind of shares his memories of being in New York City, of course, as a law enforcement officer, the impact in New York City and the other places where the attacks occur. But how has law enforcement changed just around the nation, even right here in Lincoln County, because of 9/11?
2: Yeah, there was change. I mean, for 9/11, I was actually working for Vegas Metro, so I was down there. It was I moved up here two or three years after that, but it definitely changed everywhere. communications changed. I mean, that was when a big push came federally and state to everybody get on the same page so you can talk to each other. I mean, that was something that should be common sense, but there was a big push and a lot of money spent trying to get radios to communicate so you're not just not only able to communicate with your own agency, but other agencies. That affected every area, including here. That went on for years. There was some, you know, law enforcement is kind of a brotherhood, you know, for lack of a better word. So no matter where that something like that happens, everybody feels it and everybody reacts to it and has that sense of camaraderie between law enforcement and fire same way, the first responders in general. So it changed everything. It'll never quite be the same. I mean, going through airports, you remember, totally changed that, and we're still trying to figure that out sometimes. Anytime you go through an airport, you still wonder if we're figuring it out. But yeah, it was something that certainly changed law enforcement, and a lot of good things came out of it preparedness-wise, and a lot of deficiencies were addressed through law enforcement throughout the country.
1: Yeah.
3: It's Lincoln County Sheriff Shane Johnson, along with his new deputy, Deputy Muhammad Mirza, looking back on 9/11. News, weather, and sports on SBI. 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

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This is Janice Fry, your DJ after the workday. And coming up this hour, we've got music from Phillip Phillips, Tommy Tutone, and The Side Deal. Up next, it's Repeat It, Martin Garrix and Ed Sheeran on Swift 98.7. Stay.

0: younger, a great big world. In the forecast tomorrow, we're looking at a high of 61, low of 37, 40% chance of thunderstorms. On Wednesday, it's sunny skies, high of 66, low of 36, 14% chance of rain. And Thursday, partly cloudy skies, only 2% chance of rain, high of 73, low of 39, before heading into no chance of rain on Friday, partly cloudy skies and a high of 72.
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0: Duke Dallin-Den hosts Star Valley's top-rated locally produced morning show. 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

Lost its faith, our colors will fade eventually. So if our time is running out, day after day, we'll make the mundane a masterpiece. Oh my, my, oh my, my love, I take one look at you, you're taking me out.

The Upper Valley is south and the Lower Valley is north. That's just the way it is around here. 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

Did you think I'd leave you there? 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
1: Taylor Swift may be one of the biggest pop stars of all time. 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
1: Wanna hear a part of my story? 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

White churches, black churches. Different people, same hearses. It's kind of hard to fight with each other. Laying down in the ground, six under.

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1: Good morning, 5 a.m. on this 21st day of September 2026, officially moving into fall. At 5 o'clock in the morning, these are the temperatures in the SVI broadcast area. Cameron-Diamondville, 47 degrees. Bridger Valley, Lyman 48, Mountain View 48. Star Valley, Alpine 49, Afton 48 degrees. Headed to Jackson, 44 degrees. It's 5 a.m. and time for the news on SVI.
2: NBC News Radio, I'm Tammy Trujillo. President Trump will address world leaders today at the United Nations General Assembly in New York City. Mark Mayfield has details.
3: Trump, who is scheduled to speak in the morning, will also be meeting with Gulf leaders whose nations have faced the impact as the war with Iran continues. Trump is also set to meet with Venezuela's interim leader, Delcy Rodriguez, and Ukrainian President Volodymyr Zelensky. I'm Mark Mayfield.
2: The White House television press pool has stopped covering the president's events after the White House banned three outlets. Reporters for CNN, MS Now, and Political were barred from the White House after Trump accused them of negative coverage. On Monday, the three outlets notified the White House they're taking legal action against the administration. The outlets that make up the television press pool are CNN, NBC, Fox, ABC, and CBS. They said in a joint statement no administration should restrict a news organization because it objects to its reporting. Trump defended his decision in a Truth Social post, saying the White House is not instituting an assault on the free press, but rather instituting an assault on the fake news. Northeast airports are scrambling to catch up after an hours-long ground stoppage on Monday afternoon from Philadelphia to New York City. Officials, including Transportation Secretary Sean Duffy, initially said an Amtrak construction crew cut a fiber optic line while doing work in Newark, New Jersey, causing a communications equipment failure. Philadelphia, Newark, Teterboro, LaGuardia, and JFK were left with hundreds of flights delayed and canceled before planes were allowed to take off and land again at the airports. Amtrak later disputed Duffy's description of the disruption, saying the cut fiber did not involve one of its crews. NFL groundskeepers are working overtime right now to get the playing field in order for the league's first ever game in Rio de Janeiro. Multiple sources report the league's aware of poor conditions at Macarena Stadium, with the goalkeeper for the Brazilian soccer club Flamengo calling the grass deplorable. The Dallas Cowboys and Baltimore Ravens clash in Rio on Sunday afternoon. 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
1: Throughout the SVI broadcast area, Bedford 48, Fairview 48 degrees, Cokeville 50, LaBarge 44, Fort Bridger 48 degrees. Headed to Jackson through the Hoback, it's 46 degrees. Big Piney Country, 40 degrees. Let's go to business news and sports in that order. Monica Nelson with a business update.
4: 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GF Blends is recalling gluten-free flour, bread mix, and pizza mix sold nationwide after testing found undeclared wheat gluten. The FDA says some products exceeded federal limits for gluten-free labeling and could pose a risk to people with gluten sensitivities. Hiring is working overtime across South Carolina. According to some new labor figures, the state tied with Louisiana and New Mexico for the nation's fastest job growth. Local employers added almost 11,000 payroll positions since last month alone, with strong recruitment in hospitality, professional services, and public agencies. The New York City Council did call on the court to dismiss the mayor's lawsuit against giving paraprofessionals a one-time pay boost. Natalie Migliori explains.
5: City Council Speaker Julie Menin says the $10,000 one-time bonus is a result of the Adams and Mamdani's administration's failure to address a shortage of school paras. With a base salary of $32,000, the city has at least 1,000 para vacancies.
6: We heard that some of the paraprofessionals literally have to check their bank account before they go to the grocery store.
5: UFC President Michael Mulgrew.
7: The mayor made a promise. He promised the paraprofessionals that we would fix this.
5: And the city's facing more than $1 billion worth of lawsuits from families of students with disabilities who are not getting the necessary services.
4: California now ranking second in the nation for electricity prices, according to a new report, trailing only Hawaii. Don Fink reports.
8: The analysis says Californians paid an average of 27.63 cents per kilowatt hour in 2025, more than double the national average of 13.63 cents. The report blames state energy policies for higher costs, while a spokesperson for Governor Gavin Newsom rejected the findings and said the groups behind the study favor fossil fuel interests. The debate is likely to continue as California pushes toward its goal of 100% carbon-free electricity by 2045, while many customers look for relief from rising power bills.
4: I'm Monica Nelson with your consumer and business news.
1: SBI area, Swan Valley, 49 degrees, Little America, 47 degrees. Let's go to sports at 5.
9: Quarterback Matthew Stafford tossed four touchdown passes as the Rams smoked the Giants 28-6 in Monday Night Football. Stafford, 327 yards passing, 195 of the yards, and two of the touchdowns went to wideout Davante Adams.
10: I thought he was outstanding. Obviously, he's a fantastic player, has been for a long time in this league. We're lucky to have him on our team, and, you know, he played huge for us tonight, obviously.
9: It was a tough night for the Giants, who not only lost, but QB Jackson Dart suffered a knee injury early in the game. It is not thought to be a long-term issue. The Giants say Dart will likely miss a few weeks with an MCL sprain. Other QB injury news, the Bears say Caleb Williams suffered a hamstring strain Sunday and is week to week. The Commanders' Jaden Daniels seeing a specialist after dislocating his left elbow. No timeline for his return. The Falcons getting Michael Penix back from his ACL injury. He's expected to start Thursday when Atlanta visits Green Bay. And the Seahawks' Sam Darnold is returning to practice after his glute injury in week one. I'm Matt McCoy.
1: You're waking up with SBI. Let's return to the news now.
2: Paramount Skydance and a dozen states are settling a lawsuit that aimed to block its $110 billion merger with Warner Brothers Discovery. California Attorney General Rob Bonta said Paramount made several concessions in the deal.
11: Paramount is required to move production back to the United States by spending, as a floor, at least $300 million more each year in domestic production, in jobs, in economic activity, and productions right here in this country.
2: The settlement removes a major block to closing one of the largest media mergers in history. It will see two of Hollywood's biggest film studios combine, along with two streaming services and two of the largest cable news operations. Advanced Micro Devices stock has surged to a $1 trillion market cap. The chip giant's shares hit an intraday high of nearly $614, which boosted the company's value just above the $1 trillion benchmark on Monday. Its stock is now up more than 180% this year. A Major League Baseball legend will take a swing at a stint on Broadway. Daria Albinger has that story.
4: Bernie Williams spent 16 years as a center fielder for the New York Yankees. He played on four World Series teams, and he had his number retired when he left the game in 2006. But baseball isn't his only talent. Williams is also a classically trained guitarist who's released two jazz albums and was nominated for a Latin Grammy in 2009. Now he'll join the Tony and Grammy-winning band of Buena Vista Social Club for a six-week engagement beginning October 22nd. In New York, I'm Daria Albinger.
2: One of Wendy's largest franchisees has filed for Chapter 11 bankruptcy. Meritage Hospitality Group, which operates 314 Wendy's restaurants across 15 states, filed in federal court saying it owes Wendy's nearly $25 million. The company says same-store sales fell more than 11% in the final quarter of 2025, while its average beef costs jumped nearly 19% from a year earlier. Meritage says it plans to restructure and could close or sell underperforming restaurants, but is seeking to preserve jobs and keep its restaurants going. The company has over 8,000 employees. Tammy Trujillo, NBC News Radio.
1: Today in Bridger Valley, 75% chance of rain, cloudy skies, 65 degrees for the high. Cameron Diamondville, 70% chance of rain, 62 for the high. Working in Jackson Hole, 65% chance of rain, 60 degrees for the high. Star Valley today, 70% chance of rain, 62 degrees for the high. This morning at 5 a.m., Bridger Valley, Lyman and Moundfield, 48 degrees. Kemmert Diamondville, 47. Jackson Hole commuters, safe travels. You're headed up to 44 degrees in Star Valley. Thane, 46. Star Valley Ranch, 47. Alpine, 49. And Afton, 48 degrees. Good morning. 5 a.m. news update. Dan Dockstetter wishing you a good day.
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1: Good morning. Stepping into fall on this 22nd day of September 2026. It's 5:30. Dan Dockstetter here with you. Temperatures at 5:30. Cameron Diamondville, 47 degrees. Headed to Jackson, 44 degrees. Star Valley, Alpine, 49. Afton, 48 degrees. Bridger Valley, good morning to you. Lyman and Mountain View, both at 48 degrees. 5:30, time for the news.
2: NBC News Radio, I'm Mark Mayfield. President Trump will speak at the United Nations General Assembly in New York City this morning. He'll also be meeting with Gulf leaders impacted by the war with Iran. Treasury Secretary Scott Bessent says U.S. and Chinese officials are possibly lowering tariffs on some non-critical products. Here's Scott Carr.
3: The announcement comes as President Trump prepares to host China's President Xi Jinping this week at the White House. The secretary tells CNBC that both sides brought up a deal during their May summit in Beijing to lower existing tariffs on $30 billion worth of goods that each country imports from the other. Bessent says U.S. Trade Representative Jameson Greer and his team met with Chinese officials Sunday in New York City as the U.N. General Assembly was preparing to meet this week. In Washington, I'm Scott Carr.
2: And the Rams beat the Giants 28-6 on Monday Night Football. Mark Mayfield, NBC News Radio.
1: Town of Afton holding a public meeting tonight on their comprehensive plan. Let's go to a conversation that SVI had with Town Administrator Violet Sanderson.
4: Absolutely. So our comprehensive master plan is the guiding document for the community. So statutorily, we are required to make decisions based on developments and approvals of, you know, operation of certain things in different places in town based on that comprehensive plan. And the last time the Town of Afton comprehensive plan was updated, or I should say constructed, was in 2008. So it's a little bit outdated. So we're really excited that we're working with JUB Engineering on this. They are consultants for the comprehensive master plan update. Our first open house for the public will be next Tuesday on the 22nd from 4 p.m. to 7 p.m. It's going to be at the Civic Center. It will be in kind of the south side of the large room area. And this open house is really an opportunity for the community to come in whenever they have time available between the hours of 4 and 7 to come in, look at existing maps, make notes on them, highlight areas that they might have concerns of in town, and also talk with the consultants. I myself will be there too to answer any questions for the public, just kind of talking through what they can expect to see with this comprehensive master plan, understanding the process and how much we want to have the community's buy-in on this in terms of the stakeholder input. So we really need to hear from the residents and businesses of the community to understand what we want Afton to be in the future, because that's what the comprehensive master plan is it's a planning document.
1: And it's all happening tonight at the Town of Afton. Let's take a look at the weather forecast. First of all, for Star Valley today, rain in the forecast, 65% chance, 60 degrees for the high. Cameron Diamondville, rain, 70%, 62 degrees. Bridger Valley, rain, and daytime highs should reach about 60, 65 degrees in Bridger Valley. But rain at 3 and 4 in Bridger Valley. Right now in Bridger Valley, Lyman 48, Mountain View 48 degrees, Cameron Diamondville 47 degrees, Jackson Hole 44 for our commuters, Star Valley, Alpine 49, Afton 48 degrees. Let's get a quick sports update at 5:30.
5: Quarterback Matthew Stafford tossed four touchdown passes as the Rams smoked the Giants 28-6 on Monday Night Football. Stafford, 327 yards passing, 195 of the yards, and two of the touchdowns went to wideout Devontae Adams.
6: I thought he was outstanding. Obviously, he's a fantastic player, has been for a long time in this league. We're lucky to have him on our team, and, you know, he played huge for us tonight, obviously.
5: It was a tough night for the Giants, who not only lost, but QB Jackson Dart suffered a knee injury early in the game. It is not thought to be a long-term issue. The Giants say Dart will likely miss a few weeks with an MCL sprain. Other QB injury news, the Bears say Caleb Williams suffered a hamstring strain Sunday and is week to week. The Commanders' Jaden Daniels seeing a specialist after dislocating his left elbow. No timeline for his return. The Falcons getting Michael Penix back from his ACL injury. He's expected to start Thursday when Atlanta visits Green Bay. And the Seahawks' Sam Darnold is returning to practice after his glute injury in week one. I'm Matt McCoy.
1: For what it's worth, today we're celebrating one item that made something dreamy and creamy possible, Brie Tennis. Talking about Ice Cream Cone Day.
7: The ice cream cone was invented in New York City in 1896 by an Italian immigrant who wanted to make ice cream portable. 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
1: Once again, the weather forecast for Star Valley today, 70% chance of rain, 62 for the high. Cameron Diamondville, 70% chance of rain, 62 for the high. Bridger Valley, today, 80% chance of rain, 65 degrees. Working in Jackson, 65% chance of rain, 60 degrees. For Jackson commuters this morning, 44 degrees when you get there. Good morning, Cameron Diamondville, you're at 47 degrees. Bridger Valley, Lyman and Mountain View at 48. Star Valley, Thane 45, Star Valley Ranch 47, Afton 48, Alpine 49 degrees. 5:30 a.m. news update. 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
1: Good morning, bidding farewell to summer, saying hello to fall on this 22nd day of September 2026. Dan Dockstetter here with you at 6 a.m. Let's take a look at the temperatures. Star Valley, Alpine 49, Afton 48, Bridger Valley, Lyman and Mountain View, both at 48 degrees. Good morning, Kemmer Diamondville. You're at 47. Jackson Commuters, 44 degrees when you get there. Good morning. It's 6 a.m. time for the news.
2: NBC News Radio, I'm Michael Kastner. President Trump will speak at the UN General Assembly this morning. He'll also be meeting with Gulf leaders whose nations have faced the impact as the war with Iran continues. Americans don't have a great opinion of the UN. A new Gallup poll finds that nearly 3 in 4 Americans were the most critical of the UN's efforts to uphold international peace and security. 70% rated the UN poorly on upholding international law, protecting human rights. About 2 in 3 said the United Nations has done poorly in supporting sustainable development, and over half said the same of its ability to deliver humanitarian assistance to people affected by war, famine, or natural disasters. And Resident Evil is top at the box office this weekend. It brought in $60 million domestically. Michael Kastner, NBC News Radio.
1: Let's check sports. 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
3: Quarterback Matthew Stafford tossed 4 touchdown passes as the Rams smoked the Giants 28-6 on Monday Night Football. Stafford, 327 yards passing, 195 of the yards, and 2 of the touchdowns went to wideout Devontae Adams.
4: I thought he was outstanding. Obviously, he's a fantastic player, has been for a long time in this league. We're lucky to have him on our team, and, you know, he played huge for us tonight, obviously.
3: It was a tough night for the Giants, who not only lost, but QB Jackson Dart suffered a knee injury early in the game. It is not thought to be a long-term issue. The Giants say Dart will likely miss a few weeks with an MCL sprain. Other QB injury news, the Bears say Caleb Williams suffered a hamstring strain Sunday and is week to week. The Commanders' Jaden Daniels seeing a specialist after dislocating his left elbow. No timeline for his return. The Falcons getting Michael Penix back from his ACL injury. He's expected to start Thursday when Atlanta visits Green Bay. And the Seahawks' Sam Darnold is returning to practice after his glute injury in week 1. I'm Matt McCoy.
1: Let's go to a conversation that SVI had with Congresswoman Harriet Hageman. Talked about a variety of topics that she's working on in D.C., including keeping AM radios in the car. Important to Wyoming, Congressman Hageman.
5: So, yes. Well, in Wyoming, people spend an awful lot of time in their vehicles. And especially when we're out fixing fence and, you know, working on the ranch and in the work in the fields and things like that. And it's also extremely important for Wyoming because that's where our, our emergency alert system, our weather updates, crop reports for farmers and those kinds of things all reside. And what we started seeing is with EVs, they started taking AM radio out of the vehicles. And, you know, I'm a pretty free market type person, but I also recognize that there are certain types of services that it's really important that we continue to provide through whatever mechanism they've historically been provided. And AM radio is one of those. And so we had a lot of discussion about it, and we worked with the Wyoming broadcasters. They brought this to our attention. And we just felt that it was important that we continue to protect the access to AM radio. And so it's just a pretty simple bill that just says that new vehicles have to continue to have AM radio as an option.
6: Well, a couple other bills that you've been, or at least a topic that you've been really focusing on, and we've talked about in the past, is illegal truck drivers, if you will. And you have the Stop Improper Licensing Act. Tell us about this one and what makes it different from previous discussions.
5: So, excuse me, we have found over the last couple of years that the Biden administration with the open borders created a real catastrophe when it comes to the safety of our highways. And one of the ways in which they did that is we have literally tens of thousands of illegal aliens that cannot speak English and cannot read the English language, that have been improperly given CDLs in states like New York, Illinois, California, Maine. And what they're doing is these are essentially CDL mills. I actually have a picture of a license plate, or excuse me, a driver's license from a driver who was picked up over in Sweetwater County. And his name is Avi, no name given. excuse me, Robbie, no name given. In other words, they have as the last name, no name given. That was clearly an illegal driver's license that was issued by the state of California. When our sheriff's office called them and said, we've got an illegal here with an illegal driver's license from California, the Department of Transportation in California actually argued that no name given was his actual name and refused to work with our sheriff's office to keep this guy off the road. So one of the things that we've done is we're requiring auditing for our Department of Transportation to be auditing states in terms of who they're allowing to drive, who they're giving driver's licenses to. California has now admitted that they gave 17,000 driver's licenses illegally, CDLs, commercial driver's license, that there are a minimum of 17,000 that California admits to being illegally issued. And we're trying to get an accountability and an enforcement mechanism in place so that we are auditing these states in terms of who they're giving the driver's licenses to. And if they fail the audit, they're going to lose their highway funds. So it is just, again, another effort within our entire trucking portfolio of trying to get bad and illegal drivers off of the road and out behind the steering wheel of our, you know, our huge big rigs, and try to make our highways safer.
6: You know, and at the same time, Representative, we need more truck drivers. And so with that in mind, you've also brought in National Truck Driver Appreciation Week so that you can recognize those who are driving legally and appropriately.
5: Yes, I submitted a resolution to declare this as National Truck Driver Appreciation Week, and I went to the floor earlier this week, and we had what's called a special order. And we talked for, 45 minutes about the importance of truckers and what they do and how important they are to commerce, and that they move about 70% of all products that are moved across this country. But in addition to that, I've introduced what's called the Route Act. Right now, if you're between 18 and 21, if you have a CDL, you are limited to driving in-state. So you could be an 18-year-old and you're allowed to drive from Sundance, Wyoming to Evanston, Wyoming, almost 500 miles, but you can't drive across the state line to go to Rapid City, 40 miles away. So what I've done is I've introduced the Route Act, and what that allows is for 18 to 21-year-old CDL holders, they can drive within 150-mile radius of their home base, but they can cross state lines. It's just to bring a bit more common sense into the discussion about how to get more young truck drivers in the business and make it easier for them to be in the business, remove some of the barriers that exist right now, while at the same time continuing to maintain safety, because by doing the 150-mile radius, they will be able to go home every night. They would.
1: Congresswoman Harriet Hageman talking about her legislation, including truck drivers, 70% of moving goods across the state. Well, let's take a look at the weather forecast. For Star Valley today, 70% chance of rain, 62 degrees. Cameron Diamondville, 70% chance of rain, 62 degrees. Pritchard Valley, 75% chance of rain, 65 degrees. Working in Jackson Hole, 65% chance of rain, 60 degrees. Early morning temperatures, headed to Jackson, 43 degrees. Cameron Diamondville, 47. Pritchard Valley, Alignment of Mountain View at 48. Star Valley this morning, Alpine, 49. Thane, 45. Star Valley Ranch, 47, Afton, 48 degrees. Good morning. This has been a 6 a.m. news update. Dan Dockstetter reporting and wishing you a good day.
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1: Good morning. You're waking up with SBI as we move into the fall months, 22nd day of September 2026. This morning, just past 6:30, early morning temperatures. Alpine 49, Afton 48 for Star Valley, Bridger Valley, Lyman and Mountain View both at 48, Kemmer Diamondville 47 degrees, Jackson Hole commuters headed to 43 degrees. Good morning, 6:30, time for the news.
2: NBC News Radio, I'm Mark Mayfield. President Trump is going to address world leaders today at the United Nations General Assembly in New York City. Trump, who is scheduled to speak in the morning, will also be meeting with Gulf leaders whose nations have faced the impact as the war with Iran continues. Trump is also set to meet with Venezuela's interim leader Delcy Rodriguez and Ukrainian President Volodymyr Zelensky. The White House television press pool has stopped covering President Trump's events after the White House banned three outlets. Trump spoke to the media alongside New York City Mayor Zoran Mamdani.
3: I'm only doing it because I think the press also has an obligation.
2: Reporters for CNN, MS Now, and Politico were barred from the White House after Trump accused the organizations of negative coverage. On Monday, the three outlets notified the White House that they are taking legal action against the administration. The outlets that make up the television press pool, CNN, NBC, Fox, ABC, and CBS, said in a joint statement, no administration should restrict a news organization because it objects to its reporting. A judge has ordered a response by the government by today, with a hearing set for Wednesday. Treasury Secretary Scott Bessent says U.S. and Chinese officials are possibly lowering tariffs on some non-critical products. Scott Carr has more.
4: The announcement comes as President Trump prepares to host China's President Xi Jinping this week at the White House. The secretary tells CNBC that both sides brought up a deal during their May summit in Beijing to lower existing tariffs on $30 billion worth of goods that each country imports from the other. Bessent says U.S. Trade Representative Jameson Greer and his team met with Chinese officials Sunday in New York City as the U.N. General Assembly was preparing to meet this week. In Washington, I'm Scott Carr.
2: And the Rams made a statement on Monday Night Football after throttling the Giants 28-6 from Inglewood. 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
1: Additional SBI temperatures, Bedford and Fairview at 48, Cokeville 50, LaBarge 44, Fort Bridger 48, Big Piney 39 degrees, all part of the SBI broadcast area. SBI checking in with the University of Wyoming. A Chad Baldwin spokesman talked about a variety of topics, including a recent anniversary honoring athletes lost in an accident. Chad Baldwin with a UW update on SBI this morning.
5: It's a bit somber here today because today is the 25th anniversary of the terrible, horrific crash that killed eight of our cross-country runners here on south between here and Fort Collins. And I just think we probably need to make note of that today and really observe that a terrible tragedy that happened. I mean, you know, most of our students weren't even alive when it happened, but it's one of those events that we look back on and had a real significant impact on our university and our state. And so anyway, for those families and everybody associated with that, it's still a very difficult topic and something we should never forget.
6: I'm glad you brought it up. I didn't realize that was today is the anniversary. So what takes place on campus? Anything special that happens on the anniversary of that event?
5: Well, there are some things that happen. I mean, we had a moment of silence during the football game on Saturday. The names of the eight were put up on the video board. There are participation in it's a remembrance run that takes place actually in Gillette, where one of the runners is from, called Remember the Eight, and that's going on. So we have student athletes going up to participate in that. I think there are a few other things, but no one big sort of event planned, but just a real day of remembrance for us.
6: Speaking with Chad Baldwin this morning with the University of Wyoming. Well, Chad, let's do talk a little about the football game today. You mentioned the kickoff concert. That was kind of a new thing, right? The Cowboy kickoff concert ahead of the game.
5: Yeah, you know, it kind of we hadn't done it for several years. It kind of revisiting an older tradition that we had, and so President Rees came in and thought it would be great to have something like that. Boy, it was really popular. Chancey Williams performed. We had a really cool drone show after the concert, had a really great turnout. People from the community across the state, really, because, you know, we had people coming in for the ball game. And, you know, Chancey's a UW alum. Anyway, it was a really fun evening. And the thing is, Duke, I mean, we got next week is homecoming week. So that's when things really get rolling. We've got a whole bunch of activities planned there leading up to the Hawaii football game on that Saturday.
1: So much happening at the University of Wyoming, UW. Checking in with SBI, Chad Baldwin, the spokesman. You can hear the full interview at sbinews.com. Weather forecast for Star Valley today, 70% chance of rain, 62 degrees. Cameron Diamondville, 70% chance of rain, 61 degrees. Working in Jackson, 65% chance of rain, 60 degrees. Bridger Valley today should see 65 degrees with a 75% chance of rain. This morning, leading up to the weekday wake-up program, Cameron Diamondville, 47 degrees. Bridger Valley, Lyman and Mountain View, 48. Jackson commuters headed up to 43 degrees in Star Valley this morning. Thane, 45. Star Valley Ranch, 47. Alpine, 49. Afton, 48 degrees. Good morning. This has been a news update as we lead up to the weekday wake-up program at 7. We'll see you then. Dan Dockstetter reporting and wishing you a good day as we move into the first official day of fall, 22nd day of September, 2026.
0: Swift 98. Your

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I'm overwhelmed and insecure. Give me something I could take to ease my mind slowly.